megahertz. And before we start on what we're going to talk about, something really interesting, because I decided to bring in a debate which is never going to end with science and fiction. Is it correct? Science is right or fiction philosophy is right? But what I'm really going to touch about talking today is about the Vedas and how they are still influencing today's modern life. However modern we are, however we have been, you know, surrendered our life into technology, but these Vedas have always kept us a little grounded and has kept us morals around. And that is why India still has those bonds which is not there in the West. That is what our religion and our teachings of the Vedas have done. We'll talk about it. We'll not be able to talk about it with so much details in such a short time, but at least I'll try and bring it into some picture about the Vedas' influence in today's modern life. And before that, let me give you an announcement. This is 137th Dak and Pension Adalat, which is going to be held under the chairmanship of Chief Postmaster General, West Bengal Circle, on the 22nd of September 2026 at 1100 hours in the office of the Chief Postmaster General, West Bengal Circle, Yoga Yog Bhavan, P36 CR Avenue, Kolkata 12, through Google Meet or video conference. The Adalat will attend to complaints concerning postal services and pension claims of pensioners drawing pension from Post Office of West Bengal, Sikkim and Andaman and Nicobar Islands. The complaint must contain full details, including reference number, date of letter received earlier from various postal authorities and the mobile number of the complainant. The complaint should be addressed to Sri S.C. Das, ADPS, in brackets CS, Office of the Chief Postmaster General, West Bengal Circle, P36 CR Avenue, Kolkata 70012, so as to reach on or before 31st 8 2026 by post or through email in email ID cpmg_wb@indiapost.gov.in or adpgcowb@gmail.com or pg.wb@indiapost.gov.in. The complainant is requested to attend Dak and Pension Adalat through Google Meet or video conference on the scheduled date and time. For any clarification, ADPS in bracket CS could be contacted in telephone numbers 033-2212-0250 or 033-2212-0612 or 033-2212-0500. The applications or emails for Dak or Pension Adalat should be superscribed with the word Dak Adalat or Pension Adalat. Cases involving legal matters, example succession, etc., and policy matters will not be taken up in the Dak and Pension Adalat. You're listening to Rainbow Rhythms, and we got some excellent rhythms with you. And after this, we start with wonderful, we talk about the Vedas and their influence in their modern life. Coming up for you, this is The West Life. Everybody.

The debate still continues for so long. Many of these people have always asked, is philosophy right or science is right? And the combination of both together comes in what we call as quantum mechanics. We all know that. It all comes in science. But I will talk about many other things, including how Vedas today has influenced our life. So the debate, as it continues for years, just before the Industrial Revolution happened, somewhere in the 17th century, 16th rather, it started. People always believe that every teaching comes from religious textbooks. Yes, it's correct, but there were also many superstitions. So when science and technology started to take over these superstitions and started to come up with theories and come up with, you know, different kind of experiments to prove themselves right, a lot of debates started to come in. But there were still many unanswered questions. In terms of spirituality, or I would say in terms of philosophy, people would talk about what really is the soul consist of, the Big Bang theory, how did it actually come forward. We all know that everything happened like a Big Bang and things started happening, the chemical reactions, and then there were like minuscules coming in, particles coming in, and finally, you know, the living organisms started to grow over the period of time, which evolved for thousands of years, and finally humans came in. Well, all that is correct, but where did it happen? Where did it start? We come from a huge solar system. There could be another Earth. That is all the quest for science and curiosity. But then there is also a part of spirituality when you talk about the Vedas. All the four Vedas have their own distinct ways of teaching us the real values of life. And when we look at it, years before when it was written down, they say the people who wrote down had direct connection with God, or perhaps God himself was dictating to them and they wrote it down. Whatever it is, it has brought a lot of clarity in a lot many ways in human life. These ancient guides, they recorded the traditions of ancient India. And these age-old traditions are all about building harmony with nature, finding one's true spirit and awakening the inner consciousness. Of course, today's world, people have intercepted into many different kind of meanings and sub-meanings, and because of power or whatever, greed, they have tried to bring in their own things, which is not correct. But in modern times, people have become conscious about many things, especially the young generation. When I see them becoming a little more conscious about hygiene, very good, about the environment, excellent, for finances, social relations, status, education. But in the process of achieving everything, sometimes they seem to be losing something more important, and that is your moral values. Sometimes we lose the connect. We just disconnect. That's something we need to work on all ourselves. Still, I think we become, or we are all a part of a region where emotions do bother, you know, where people to people still bother. Two more tracks coming up your way. We'll still talk about these philosophical ways and we'll get on with our lives no matter what.

There's so many stories from around the world where people have come. India is way, way ahead in spirituality, where people have come from all over the world to get a, you know, a feel of this. And sometimes they've been really contented. Sometimes getting into so much of technology in the life, which has become like a robot, you realize in time that you've lost, as I said, the real connect. And we were talking about the Vedas, their teachings, how it helps us even today's world. Of course, philosophy has a big time, because if you've not discovered philosophy, how would you actually find the reason, or at least try to find reason behind it? We'll also talk about philosophy and science getting together in quantum economics. Okay, here it is. We know about the four Vedas. Let me just give you another feel of it. Everybody knows about it. The Indian scriptures are grouped into four main Vedas with many paragraphs, sub-paragraphs and different kind of texts. And each one of them records different parts of Indian stories. Like the Rig Veda, which is one of the oldest of the Vedas, contains poems about the Indian mythological stories, gods and goddesses. It can be very interesting to read them. Then you have Samaved. It explains the religious rituals, their rules and the reasons behind them. Then you have the Yajurved, which contains instructions for those religious rituals, and Atharvaved, which consists of mantras against evils like enemies and diseases. And we need this even today, because there's so many enemies and diseases that we are fighting on a daily basis. As I said, it also has divisions of different paras, like the Aranyaks, which contains religious rituals and observations, then the Brahmanas, which contains the commentaries on these rituals, explaining the reason, philosophy, the Sanhitas, which contains all the mantras, the hymns, the prayers, and of course the Upanishads. All the philosophies are narrated in this part. But the Vedas are considered to be a religious work by some scholars, but there's a lot of focus on developing a conscious lifestyle, morals and spirituality in these scriptures, and that really helps in today's modern world. Let's see how the application of the Vedic wisdom in modern, you know, life that prevails. As I said, in today's fast-paced world where stress, anxiety, sense of disconnection often prevails, you know, the leakages or the teachings of the Vedas, they offer profound solutions. The first and the foremost important is mindfulness and meditation. The Vedas emphasize the importance of mental discipline and focus. Techniques of meditation and mindfulness are deeply rooted in these scriptures. In a world where mental health issues are on the rise, I think Vedic practices offer effective methods for achieving peace and clarity. Many people talk about yoga. Many people talk about, you know, the word karma, which is like going on, like everybody talking about your karma and this karma. Can you tell me where the karma has actually come from, where the word has actually been derived from our Vedas itself? So here we are talking about the connection that we can still have as long as we know how to get it. With Suparna, you're on Rainbow Rhythms, and we got two more tracks coming your way. This is Natalia Imbruglia.

So we were talking about the different Vedas and the application of Vedas in modern life. Two words, it keeps coming up, your karma, your dharma. And the first word, karma, has become one of the most accepted words around the world. But unfortunately, many of those people have not understand the meaning behind it. It is your work, how you perceive the world and how your actions perceive the world that you get in return. Some people get very tired, some people get very upset because if they, even they are doing the best of best and they think things are not doing good for them. But you have to, you know, trust and wait for your time. The cosmic works accordingly and will always reward the people who do good jobs. That is something which even the Vedas has taught us for years. That is a karma. And then comes in another word called dharma, which is like ethical living. Now, this concept of dharma encourages individuals to live ethically and responsibly. We all here to do our duties, and that is something you should always remember. Doing your duties is the foremost thing in your life. In the modern context, now this translates to acting with integrity in both personal and professional life, in a fostering relationship based on trust and contributing to the welfare of the society. Sounds kind of big, but unfortunately in a world like today where people are always running to get the best of best, either it's peer pressure or family pressure or pressure from within themselves to see the best of things, they forget the real connect is people. If you're not connected to people and if you do not do the right things with the people, well, things are just going to be back to you as well. You have to remember this. You know, doing good is difficult. I know that, because in a world like today where everybody is out there to get you, doing good is difficult, but still you should do it. That's what is the idea of dharma, because once you continue to idolize those facts, you realize the returns will come no matter what. It's difficult, I know what I say, but let me tell you, the reward definitely comes in a big way. You got to do what it is, and you will also have a good night's sleep. If you are not into any kind of untoward incident or any kind of things that really disturbs you, trust me, your sleep's going to be better, and that makes a lot more stress-free for you. And a lot of things that comes along with it, along with stress and anxiety, which is diseases, you know, heart problems, you know, stress in your minds. So many people are getting vertigos, and those people are losing their, you know, sleep over all the stress and anxiety. Those kind of things can actually be saved, and you will have a lot better sleep. Trust me, you'll be a lot better person, thinking a lot better things than you can even imagine. With Suparna, you're on Rainbow Rhythms. We're talking about the application of Vedic wisdom in modern life. The four Vedas, which has taught us so many things in our lives. In fact, right from childhood, now, of course, because of the connect to only in the mobiles, that is not there. But right from our childhood, we've always been connected to different mythological stories. Stories that has taught from, or imbibed, I would say, inside us the ethicities of life. And we have become a part of society, which has reigned in such beautiful stories around us to behave in such a manner that God is watching. Be careful. That is what we have been always taught. All right, two more tracks coming your way. This is the Jonas Brothers with Deanne Lewis, with a song which says Loved You Better, coming up next only on Rainbow Rhythms. You're with me on FM Rainbow. I'm Suparna, and this is 107 MHz.

We the humans have disturbed the nature so much, and if the nature retaliates, why complain? That is why all these hazards that is happening all around us. Have you ever thought about it, how we have made the nature so hazardous? That is what also Vedas teach us, environmental stewardship. The Vedas recognize the interconnectedness of life forms and the importance of, you know, respecting nature and every life form. So the ancient wisdom aligns with contemporary environmental movements that advocate for sustainable living and the protection of natural resources and every being, which is so important. That is why the chain that we have, if one of them disappears, the entire chain gets affected. No doubt about that. Another very important time in our life, which we keep talking about, unfortunately not able to manage, is the work-life balance. The Vedic principles of moderation, or let's say Brahmacharya, advises against overindulgence and encourages a balanced lifetime. In today's world, where the line between work and personal life often blurs, this principle is a reminder of the importance of maintaining balance for overall well-being, and so very important in today's modern life, in today's modern hectic life where everyone is running for the rat race. Now let's look at the universal appeal of this Vedic teachings, which is one of the most remarkable aspects of the Vedas, which is its universality. The teachings are not confined to any particular time, place or even culture. They're applicable to all humanity, and the Vedas encourage an open-minded approach to spirituality and emphasize the pursuit of knowledge and truth, which is so important. And after these two songs that I'm going to play for you next, I'm going to talk about Vedic wisdom and personal growth before I go. It is so important that how you self-reflect yourself in these modern times where things are simply out of control, and the Vedas, the core teachings of Vedas, the karma, dharma, the moksha that we talk about, the ultimate goal of life according to the Vedas, is liberation from the cycle of birth and death. But it is all, you know, achieved through self-realization and what we require and what we need to do. And of course, when you talk about modern science, the concepts found in Vedas resonate with modern scientific discoveries. For example, the Vedic understanding of the cosmos, the cyclic nature of time, and the idea of interconnectedness align with modern physics, cosmology, and ecological science. This highlights the advanced nature of the Vedic thought and its potential to bridge the gap between science and spirituality. Now, the debate will continue, but somewhere down the line, we do have at least some answers. If you do have the time and perhaps the interest, I suggest you study those Vedas. It's really important for everyone to understand what it is all about, to bring in humanity back to our society. Coming up for you, this is Bruno Mars.

Even though cultural differences create quite a stir about the Vedas, but I think before I end, I need to give you three things. Self-inquiry and reflection, asking fundamental questions about your existence, purpose and self really makes a difference. Second is detachment and equanimity. They teach you detachment, remaining unaffected by the ups and downs of life, because today is relevant in today's world where people often experience emotional turbulence due to, you know, attachments and expectations. And then, of course, the Vedic rituals and practices, though ancient, they provide a framework for discipline. Practices like yogas, mantras, sometimes they give you that, you know, satisfaction and perhaps protection as such from your emotional ups and downs. I wish I had more time to talk about it, because it's a vast subject and we could cover many more things in this. I wish I had more time for it. But then this is what I have, and I'll leave you with the last track for today by One Direction. And I have to say bye-bye for now. Hope you also reflect in yourself and trying to bring in those ethical practices that are required in today's life, which is so forgotten today. Be kind to your elders. Be disciplined towards your children, because the future and the past both survive with the present, and that is what we have to look forward to. One Direction's with Night Changes, Time Also Flies. Suparna says bye-bye and good afternoon to all of you. Hope you have a great Rakhi tomorrow and a great weekend. Bye and take care.

Oh yes, that was Dean Martin with that track called Sway, and that was a touch of retro to begin with. Good evening, Kolkata. This is 107 FM Rainbow, exactly 6:33 by the studio clock. And yes, as usual, as always, it's time for your daily show, Cinemagic. Yes, the show where you get your daily dose of news and information from the world of entertainment. And yes, I'm Namrata with you today. So let's begin with Cinemagic, the very first information from Hollywood. Well, Tim Curry, the actor singer best known for playing Dr. Frank N. Futter in the Rocky Horror Picture Show, had passed away at the age of 80 and at his home in Los Angeles on Tuesday. Well, he has been dealing with several health problems, suffering since a serious stroke in 2012. And he first played Dr. Frankenfutter on stage in London in 1973 and later reprised the role in 1975 film. Well, the movie did not make a very big impact when it was released, but it gradually gained a devoted following and became a cult classic. Well, Tim Curry later took on a wide range of roles, often playing eccentric or villainous characters. His credits, include Clue, Annie, Legend, Home Alone 2, Lost in New York, and The Three Musketeers, and also Charlie's Angels. Well, the actor was also a respected theatre performer. He received 3 Tony Award nominations during his career, including, for My Favorite Year and Monty Python's Spamalore. Well, he also lent his voice, to several animated projects as well. And he won a Daytime Emmy in 1991 for his voice performance in Peter Pan and the Pirates. Well, his career slowed after he had suffered a stroke in 2012, but he continued to take on selected projects and he returned to films in 2024, but the horror movie stream with that movie, and he also explored music, releasing albums and performing with his own band. Still, it was his fearless performance as Dr. Frankenfutter that made him a lasting pop culture icon and introduced his work to generations of fans. So that was about Tim Curry, and yes, exactly 6:36 by the studio clock, and let's enjoy the track. This is Ed Sheeran with a track called Perfect, right here on Cinemagic. Enjoy it.

Oh yes, that was Ed Sheeran with a track called Perfect, a beautiful song. Exactly 6:41 by the studio clock, and this is 107 FM Rainbow. And here is a very important announcement from 137th Dock and Pension Adalat. Well, 137th Dock and Pension Adalat, under the chairmanship of Chief Postmaster General, West Bengal Circle, will be held on 22nd of September 2026 at 11 o'clock in the office of the Chief Postmaster General, West Bengal Circle, Yoga Yog Bhavan, P36 CR Avenue, Kolkata 700012, through Google Meet video conference. The Adalat will attend to complaints concerning postal services and pension claims of pensioners drawing pension from Post Office of West Bengal, Sikkim and Andaman and Nicobar Islands. Well, the complaint must contain full details including the reference number, date of letter received earlier from various postal authorities and the mobile number of the complainant. Well, the complaint should be addressed to Sri S. C. Das, ADPS, CS in

commas, care of the Chief Postmaster General, West Bengal Circle, P36 CR Avenue, Kolkata 700012, so as to reach on or before 31st of August 2026 by post or through email. In email ID, that is cpmg_wb@indiapost.gov.in. 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The complainant is requested to attend Dak and Pension Adalat through Google Meet video conference on the scheduled date and time. For any clarification, ADPS CS could be contacted in telephone. The number is 033-2212-0250. We repeat, 033-2212-0250 or 033-2212-0612. Again, 033-2212-0612. And the third number is 033-2212-0500. The applications or emails for Dak or Pension Adalat should be superscribed with the word Dak Adalat or Pension Adalat. Cases involving legal matters, for example, succession, etc., and policy matters will not be taken up in the Dak and Pension Adalat. And that's the end of this announcement.

Musically Yours. This is 107 FM Rainbow, exactly 6:45 by the studio clock, and the show is Cinemagic, and I'm Namrata with you today. And let's talk about the next information for all Orlando Bloom fans or Priyanka Chopra fans out there. This one is for you. Well, Hollywood star Orlando Bloom has quit Priyanka Chopra's Reset, a film he was to serve as an executive producer as well. Well, the reason for his departure from the survival thriller, you know, remains unknown. Well, this film is written by Jordan Rollins, and the basic plot of Reset, you know, revolves around Priyanka's character, who wakes up in the middle of the wilderness with no memory of what, you know, led her there. Now, all she can do is trust a stranger, a character Orlando Bloom was supposed to play for survival. But the catch here is that he may not turn out to be who he claims to be. Well, the makers are now looking for a replacement for Orlando Bloom, with around three actors reportedly being considered for the role, and Priyanka is also expected to have a say in the casting decision. Well, the film's future remains uncertain, as Bloom's international star power alongside Priyanka's was reportedly being leveraged to secure worldwide distribution rights for the project. Well, they were like a pair where attraction and mistrust could effortlessly coexist, because Priyanka and Orlando have this uncanny ability to make you believe both at once that they can have attraction and mistrust each other. Well, that chemistry was undeniable. Well, Priyanka's most famous and critically acclaimed movies, here in Hollywood, was Matrix, Resurrection, and Citadel, and more. And there are other movies coming up here in India as well. So let's hope and pray that this movie comes out well, and with a good actor as well, just as good as Orlando Bloom. And we are going to wait for that, isn't it? Well, exactly. 6:48 by the studio clock, and let's enjoy the next track. This is Dua Lipa with a track called Levitating, right here on Cinemagic. Enjoy it.

Oh yes, that was Dua Lipa with a track called Levitating, and exactly 6:51 by the studio clock, and you are listening to Cinemagic. And this one is for all you James Bond fans out there. Well, the wait to discover Daniel Craig's successor as James Bond could be nearing its end. Well, it is believed that the casting process for the next 007 has entered its final round, with several actors still linked to the coveted role. Well, the search for the actor who will take over the role of James Bond from Daniel Craig may finally be, you know, approaching its conclusion. Well, after months of speculation over who could become the next 007, you know, the new report claims that the casting process has entered its final round. Well, the filmmakers have already identified the actor. They

want to take on the iconic they want, you know, to take on this iconic role, and there are several people in the line, but then their final round of casting for James Bond is here, and they might have found their guy. Well, the director as well as the producers of the new next Bond film, you know, they have reportedly been involved in the process of informing the actors who had progressed to the next stage of casting. Screen tests were reportedly expected to take place in August, and it's happened. While the identities of the final candidates have not been officially disclosed, several actors have repeatedly been linked to the franchise. Well, the names that have emerged in the reports include Callum Turner, Jack Lowden, Jacob Elordi, there is Harris Dickinson and Aaron Taylor Johnson. Well, Turner and Lowden is, but in particular, you know, have featured prominently in recent speculation, and some reports suggest that the Masters of the Air actor Turner is among the strongest contender, while other reports point towards Lowden. Well, the casting search follows Daniel Craig's departure from the franchise after 5 films as the British secret agent. Well, Craig's final outing as Bond came in No Time to Die, which marked the end of his tenure as 007. Well, the film concluded a run that began with Casino Royale in 2006. Since then, the question of who will inherit the role has remained one of the biggest unanswered questions in the history of film industry. So let's hope and wish and pray that we get our next 007 very soon, and the next actor will also take on the character with one of the most established histories in cinema. So we're going to wait and watch for that, and with that, it's time for me to play the final track for all of you right here listening to Cinema Magic, and meet me once again exactly at 7:10 on FM Gold with Western Waves. I'll leave you with Madonna. This is Papa Don't Preach from her True Blue album. Enjoy that and keep listening to 107 FM Rainbow, as we are totally, completely, musically yours.